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I wish I was joking. I really, really do. How the heck is something like this happening? Well, stay tuned. I got all the deets because it's going down in just a couple hours.

Okay, so I might have been a wee bit dramatic by saying Elon Musk is going to blow up the moon, but he is quite literally hitting the moon with an abandoned SpaceX rocket. This is no small rocket. It is a massive rocket, and apparently it's going to collide with the moon tonight at 11:20 to 11:50. So the moon will be in full view if you want to get out your telescope or binoculars, because apparently you might see some chunks of the moon fly off, and it's going to leave behind a little hole, a brand new crater. Wonder what we'll call this one. What's your vote?

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Tissue by the Red Hot Chili Peppers. Honestly, this is the time of day I feel like my days begin. The evenings, especially summer evenings, are my favorite time of day. Like, I live for these evenings all year long because the crickets are cricketing, the birds are chirping, the sky lights up with beautiful sunset colors every single night. 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Like, you can discover somewhere new every day if you really wanted to. If you're okay with driving a little ways throughout the Kootenays, like, it's really endless. So hopefully you're able to get out and enjoy one of these rare days where it's not super smoky out, because you never know and it changes quickly. So have a great evening. Let's keep those good vibes rolling with Summit, Kim Mitchell.

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along with some Billy Idol, especially when he's wrapping up the Afternoons with Andrea show. I hope you had a great Tuesday back. It's a short week at the very least, and it feels good to be back in the afternoons with you. So same place, same time, 2 o'clock on Summit. Have a great evening and have a bunch of fun watching Elon Musk's rocket hit the moon. We'll chat tomorrow. Bye.

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1: I'm Storm Lenny. About 8,000 people have been told to leave their homes as wildfires burn across BC's southern and central interior. Emergency Management Minister Kelly Green said in an update today, the wildfire activity has been dynamic. She urged all BC residents to heed evacuation orders.
2: It's understandable that people want to do everything that they can to protect their homes. But during an evacuation order, the single most important thing you can do is leave immediately.
1: In the regional district of Central Kootenay, evacuation alerts remain in effect for areas affected by the Poplar Creek and in an Oakland Creek wildfires. The RDCK says there are 56 active wildfires in the Southeast Fire Center, including 29 listed as out of control. The BC Highway Patrol is concerned by several of this year's Shamba law enforcement results. Officers issued more than 300 tickets the week before the festival and removed over 50 impaired drivers from the road during post-festival check stops. There were also 11 tickets issued for driving without insurance. Sergeant Michael McLaughlin says two of those results are particularly troubling.
3: One is the number of no insurance tickets. That's a really high number of people who haven't bothered to get insurance or perhaps proper registration for their vehicles. The other issue, and this is a recurring issue at Shambhala, is the number of impaired by drug investigations. That's way too high.
1: The check stop operation also saw 57 vehicles towed, including some for driver impairment and others for major mechanical safety concerns. The city of Nelson has secured $7 million in federal and provincial funding to replace its aging wastewater force main. Greg Nesteroff has more.
4: The pipe carries wastewater to the Groman Narrows treatment plant and has been the source of several erosion-related leaks in recent years, including spills in September 2025 and April 2026. The city says the replacement project is expected to cost $13.5 million. Construction is set to begin next year.
1: Construction is moving ahead on the Creston Valley Housing Corporation's housing and childcare project at 1501 Cedar Street. Housing Corporation Chair Denise Dumas says crews broke ground in May.
5: A significant portion of the work to date has involved coordinating the relocation of underground FortisBC distribution lines located on the property, as well as upgrades to the sewer, water, storm sewer infrastructure required to support the development.
1: She says construction on the foundation should begin in October. The project, which will include 110 childcare spaces and 50 rental units, is on track to be finished next year. The Creston Museum wants the town to speed up plans to improve active transportation access. Museum Board Chair Todd Kellner told council that it's currently difficult for people to reach the museum by foot, bike, or using mobility scooters. He says that's limiting what the museum is trying to become.
6: We are working as a board to try and make the museum more of a community hub. We kind of think that if it's not easy to get to the museum, that might limit the number of people that are willing to come and participate in everything we're doing at the museum.
1: Kellner pointed to the projects already identified in the town's multimodal transportation plan, including a new crossing at Cavell Street and Northwest Boulevard and a rail trail extension. Council directed staff to provide an update on the work underway.
0: Summit Sports.
1: The Blue Jays look to continue their winning ways against the Astros this afternoon. Rookie Treya Savage is set to take the mound for Toronto and has appeared in nearly 92 innings this year with a 5-5 record. The Blue Jays are still a game and a half behind Baltimore in the AL East. Meanwhile, Canada will be taking on the States in a friendly soccer match in the fall. This will be their first meeting since the CONCACAF matchup last year that saw Canada win 2-1. The game is set to take place October 6th.
0: Summit weather.
7: On the roads, expect delays with the Needles Ferry all week due to heavy traffic, with priority boarding for emergency crews responding to wildfires in the area. In the forecast, tonight is clear with a low of 11, tomorrow sunny with a high of 32, smoke settles in Wednesday night for a low of 12, and Thursday is sunny again with a high of 33.
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1: I'm Adam McCloskey. The BC Highway Patrol is concerned by several of this year's Shambhala enforcement results. Officers issued more than 300 tickets the week before the festival and removed over 50 drug-impaired drivers from the road during post-festival check stops. There were also 11 tickets issued for driving without insurance. Sergeant Michael McLaughlin says two of those results are particularly troubling.
2: One is the number of no insurance tickets. That's a really high number of people who haven't bothered to get insurance or perhaps proper registration for their vehicles. The other issue, and this is a recurring issue at Shambhala, is the number of impaired by drug investigations. That's way too high.
1: The check stop operation also saw 57 vehicles towed, including some for driver impairment and others for major mechanical safety concerns. About 8,000 people have been told to leave their homes as wildfires burn across the BC southern and central interior. Emergency Management Minister Kelly Green said in an update yesterday, the wildfire activity has been dynamic. She urged all BC residents to heed evacuation orders.
3: It's understandable that people want to do everything that they can to protect their homes. But during an evacuation order, the single most important thing you can do is leave immediately.
1: In the regional district of Central Kootenay, evacuation alerts remain in effect for areas affected by the Poplar Creek and Innan-Oakland Creek wildfires. The RDCK says there is about 56 active wildfires in the Southeast Fire Center, including 29 listed as out of control. The Creston Museum wants the town to speed up plans to improve active transportation access. Museum board member Todd Kellner told council that it's currently difficult for people to reach the museum by foot, bike, or using mobility scooters. He says that's limiting what the museum is trying to become.
4: We are working as a board to try and make the museum more of a community hub. We kind of think that if it's not easy to get to the museum, that might limit the number of people that are willing to come and participate in everything we're doing at the museum.
1: Kellner pointed to projects already identified in the town's multi-modal transportation plan, including a new crossing at Cavill Street and Northwest Boulevard and a rail trail extension. Council directed staff to provide an update on the work underway. Construction is moving ahead on the Creston Valley Housing Corporation's housing and childcare project at 1501 Cedar Street. Housing Corporation Chair Denise Dumas says crews broke ground in May.
5: A significant portion of the work to date has involved coordinating the relocation of underground FortisBC distribution lines located on the property, as well as upgrades to the sewer, water, storm sewer infrastructure required to support the development.
1: She says construction on the foundation should begin in October. The project, which will include 110 childcare spaces and 50 rental units, is on track to be finished next year. The city of Nelson has secured $7 million in federal and provincial funding to replace its aging wastewater force main. Greg Nesteroff has more.
6: The pipe carries wastewater to the Groman Narrows treatment plant and has been the source of several erosion-related leaks in recent years, including spills in September 2025 and April 2026. The city says the replacement project is expected to cost $13.5 million. Construction is set to begin next year.
7: Sports. Good morning. Not a lot going on in sports. We got baseball. Houston Astros beat the Blue Jays 7-2 last night. The rubber match goes this afternoon. In WNBA action last night, the Golden State Valkyries defeated the Toronto Tempo 91-82.
0: Summit weather.
7: Sunny with local smoke and a high 34. Overnight dropping to 11. Tomorrow, widespread smoke and a high 35. Smoke continues on Friday. May see some sunshine with a high 37. On the roads, Highway 31, 9K north of Balfour, there's delays at Coffee Creek Bridge. Highway 3B between Roslyn and Highway 3, the junction at Nancy Green Provincial Park. Construction work from 6:30 till 5. We got tree trimming between Fruitvale and Montrose. Some delays there. And if you see anything else in traffic I need to know about, call 250-368-1290.
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Moment Radio, Wednesday, there's Cutting Crew starting another day. And good morning, I'm Wayne Kelly. Hope you're having a great morning. Let's continue with the music. Here's Duncan Sheik and Barely Breathing.

sure there's people still kind of waking up going, oh, you know, it was such a great weekend. I had a wonderful weekend, reliving that weekend and thinking, it's Wednesday. Bah. But maybe there's something we can celebrate. We'll find out after Chilliwack.

0: think you could beat yesterday's chocolate chip day, but we'll try. Anyway, I did have my chocolate chip cookies, thanks to my friend Joan for dropping those off. Today, we celebrate Dolly Parton Day. She has her own day. You can listen to Jolene, or you can listen to 9 to 5. Two fantastic songs. She's got a bazillion of them. We're going to celebrate Oyster Day today. Celebrating traffic lights. The amount of people that floor it through the yellows is shocking, and it happens here all the time. It really doesn't add that much time. Count how many seconds it takes for that light to be red. And finally, we're going to celebrate Underwear Day. That's the foundation. You got to have great underwear. Great underwear makes you feel a lot better. Right, there you go. That's what we're celebrating today.
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If you love Sunday Night Football and you love Carrie Underwood, you'll be happy to know she's returning for the 14th consecutive year in the role of doing the Sunday Night Football theme. This time doing a little bit of change up from I Hate Myself for Loving You from Joan Jett and the Blackhearts. And it's going to be retitled Waiting All Day for Sunday Night. Anyway, she says this is one of her most favorite openings yet. And by the way, just in case you're wondering how much money she actually makes, she gets $1 million every time it's played. $1 million a week for her role in those openings on Sunday Night Football. All going to debut September 13th during the NFL kickoff game between the Dallas Cowboys and New York Giants. And there you go. That is your showbiz news.

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1: I'm Adam McCloskey. About 15,000 people are under evacuation orders or alerts in BC due to wildfires. The BC Wildfire Service says about 120 wildfires are burning across the province. That includes six major fires in the southern interior and Cariboo regions. Wildfire Operations Director Cliff Chapman says crews from Mexico are being deployed this week to the wildfires near Clinton, and they come at a critical time.
2: These crews coming in will both help us surge to meet the demand, but they will also allow us to rest our own British Columbian resources when they desperately need it.
1: Wildfires burning near Vernon in the Okanagan have also forced thousands to evacuate. In the West Kootenay, evacuation alerts remain in effect for areas affected by the Poplar Creek and Inanoklan Creek wildfires. The RDCK says there are about 56 active wildfires in the Southeast Fire Center, including 29 listed as out of control. Impaired driving continues to be a major concern following the Shambhala Music Festival. This year's post-festival check stops resulted in 51 immediate drug-impaired driving suspensions, 57 vehicles towed, and 27 impaired by drug investigations. BC Highway Patrol Sergeant Michael McLaughlin feels the results point to a reoccurring issue at the festival.
3: There may be a cultural issue that we see every year with Shambhala because we see too many people who are choosing to drive while impaired by drugs, and it speaks to perhaps the amount of people who think that the rules don't apply to them or somehow that this is okay.
1: The week leading up to the festival also resulted in more than 300 traffic tickets, including 311 for speeding. Crews are making progress on the Creston Valley Housing Corporation's housing and child care project at 1501 Cedar Street. Housing Corporation Board Chair Denise Dumas says the project broke ground in May and so far has focused on getting the site ready.
4: Looking ahead, the focus will be on completing the remaining site servicing work and beginning foundation construction this fall. The Creston Valley Housing Corporation continues to target the completion of the child care facility by July 2027.
1: The completed project will include 110 new child care spaces and 50 rental units. The Creston Museum wants the town to move faster on improving access to pedestrians and cyclists. Board member Todd Kellner made the request to council Tuesday.
5: The problem is getting to the museum by vehicle is pretty simple, pretty straightforward. If you try to get there any other way, whether it's by walking or on a bicycle or mobility scooter, it becomes definitely a lot more challenging and becomes fairly dangerous at the same time.
1: Kellner says improvements identified in the town's multimodal transportation plan, including a new crossing at Cavill Street and Northwest Boulevard and a rail trail extension, would help address the issue. Nelson's aging wastewater force main is one step closer to being replaced. Here's more from Greg Nestoroff.
6: The city has secured $7 million through the federal and provincial Build Community Strong Fund. It'll use the money to replace the pipe that carries wastewater to the Groman Narrows treatment plant. The force main was installed in 1971 and has had several erosion-related leaks in recent years. The city says the replacement project will begin next year.
7: Summit Sports.
8: Good morning. Not a lot going on in sports. We got baseball. Houston Astros beat the Blue Jays 7-2 last night. The rubber match goes this afternoon. In WNBA action last night, the Golden State Valkyries defeated the Toronto Tempo 91-82.
7: Summit weather.
8: Sunny with local smoke and a high 34. Overnight dropping to 11. Tomorrow, widespread smoke and a high 35. Smoke continues on Friday. May see some sunshine with a high 37. On the roads, Highway 31, 9K north of Balfour. There's delays at Coffee Creek Bridge. Highway 3B between Roslyn and Highway 3, the junction at Nancy Green Provincial Park. Construction work from 6:30 till 5. We got tree trimming between Fruitvale and Montrose. Some delays there. And if you see anything else in traffic I need to know about, call 250-368-1290.
9: 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Made and played in Canada.

0: Hey, today's horoscope, you might want to just skip it. It's not looking very good. It's only a 2-star, so-so kind of a day. And it's kind of a tricky because your high visibility means people will notice you today. So you're going to have to really try to work on keeping your cool. You might easily find yourself at odds with authority figures, spouses, partners, friends even. Maybe even just, you know, hanging out somewhere where there's people around you, standing in line. You might be seething a little bit. Make sure you cool your jets. Think of the impression that you create on people around you. So that's your horoscope.
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0: So we're getting to that season where huckleberries are going to be out there, and we're going to be out picking. And there's a lot of people that have been out already. Now, last year, it was plentiful. You could just go to any bush and pick a whole bunch of berries. They were everywhere for a long time. This year, not quite so lucky. You have to go way up high to go find them. That's what I did last week as I went hunting to my favorite areas where I typically go. And, there weren't that many. Not worth my time of going through, you know, a couple of berries for each bush. I'll leave those ones for the bears, and I just carried on with a nice hike.
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1: I'm Adam McCloskey. The BC Highway Patrol is concerned by several of this year's Shambhala enforcement results. Officers issued more than 300 tickets the week before the festival and removed over 50 drug-impaired drivers from the road during post-festival check stops. There were also 11 tickets issued for driving without insurance. Sergeant Michael McLaughlin says two of those results are particularly troubling.
2: One is the number of no insurance tickets. That's a really high number of people who haven't bothered to get insurance or perhaps proper registration for their vehicles. The other issue, and this is a recurring issue at Shambhala, is the number of impaired by drug investigations. That's way too high.
1: The check stop operation also saw 57 vehicles towed, including some for driver impairment and others for major mechanical safety concerns. About 8,000 people have been told to leave their homes as wildfires burn across the BC southern and central interior. Emergency Management Minister Kelly Green said in an update yesterday, the wildfire activity has been dynamic. She urged all BC residents to heed evacuation orders.
3: It's understandable that people want to do everything that they can to protect their homes. But during an evacuation order, the single most important thing you can do is leave immediately.
1: In the regional district of Central Kootenay, evacuation alerts remain in effect for areas affected by the Poplar Creek and Inan Oakland Creek wildfires. The RDCK says there is about 56 active wildfires in the Southeast Fire Center, including 29 listed as out of control. The Creston Museum wants the town to speed up plans to improve active transportation access. Museum board member Todd Kellner told council that it's currently difficult for people to reach the museum by foot, bike, or using mobility scooters. He says that's limiting what the museum is trying to become.
4: We are working as a board to try and make the museum more of a community hub. We kind of think that if it's not easy to get to the museum, that might limit the number of people that are willing to come and participate in everything we're doing at the museum.
1: Kellner pointed to projects already identified in the town's multi-modal transportation plan, including a new crossing at Cavill Street and Northwest Boulevard and a rail trail extension. Council directed staff to provide an update on the work underway. Construction is moving ahead on the Creston Valley Housing Corporation's housing and childcare project at 1501 Cedar Street. Housing Corporation Chair Denise Dumas says crews broke ground in May.
5: A significant portion of the work to date has involved coordinating the relocation of underground FortisBC distribution lines located on the property, as well as upgrades to the sewer, water, storm sewer infrastructure required to support the development.
1: She says construction on the foundation should begin in October. The project, which will include 110 childcare spaces and 50 rental units, is on track to be finished next year. The city of Nelson has secured $7 million in federal and provincial funding to replace its aging wastewater force main. Greg Nesteroff has more.
6: The pipe carries wastewater to the Groman Narrows treatment plant and has been the source of several erosion-related leaks in recent years, including spills in September 2025 and April 2026. The city says the replacement project is expected to cost $13.5 million. Construction is set to begin next year.
7: Sports. Good morning. Not a lot going on in sports. We got baseball. Houston Astros beat the Blue Jays 7-2 last night. The rubber match goes this afternoon. In WNBA action last night, the Golden State Valkyries defeated the Toronto Tempo 91-82.
0: Summit weather.
7: Sunny with local smoke and a high 34. Overnight dropping to 11. Tomorrow, widespread smoke and a high 35. Smoke continues on Friday. May see some sunshine with a high 37. On the roads, Highway 31, 9K north of Balfour. There's delays at Coffee Creek Bridge. Highway 3B between Roslyn and Highway 3, the junction at Nancy Green Provincial Park. Construction work from 6:30 till 5. We got tree trimming between Fruitvale and Montrose. Some delays there. And if you see anything else in traffic I need to know about, call 250-368-1290.
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Hi, it's Wayne. I got a story for you coming up. You wouldn't even imagine your parents doing this for you, but that's coming up in a little while. First, back to the music. Here's Nickelback.

0: Nickelback, and they've got a new album coming out October the 30th, Everything Under the Sun. Typically what they do is they'd write an album, record an album, then get on tour, then repeat year after year. This time they took an extended break, basically another year between albums. I got to tell you, their version of The Devil Went Down to Georgia is unbelievable. Check it out. Google it. Find it. Take a listen. Devil Went Down to Georgia. You know the old Charlie Daniels songs? Yeah, that one. It's wild.
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like in the old days when you asked your parents for help when it came to getting a job, they might help you with your resume so that it looked good, didn't have any spelling mistakes. You know, those are the kind of important things, right? Well, now it's gone far above and beyond. In fact, a lot. In fact, they did this recent survey. 20% said a parent had joined them on a job interview. 20% of people have said a parent has joined them on a job interview. Can you imagine you doing the hiring and a parent is there? Doesn't stop there either. The HR professionals saying that they get calls from parents of young employees asking about performance reviews, benefit packages, or even calling in sick on their kids' behalf. Unbelievable. And I've heard that happens even around here. Yikes. Don't be that parent.

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1: I'm Adam McCloskey. About 15,000 people are under evacuation orders or alerts in BC due to wildfires. The BC Wildfire Service says about 120 wildfires are burning across the province. That includes six major fires in the southern interior and Cariboo regions. Wildfire Operations Director Cliff Chapman says crews from Mexico are being deployed this week to the wildfires near Clinton, and they come at a critical time.
2: These crews coming in will both help us surge to meet the demand, but they will also allow us to rest our own British Columbian resources when they desperately need it.
1: Wildfires burning near Vernon in the Okanagan have also forced thousands to evacuate. In the West Kootenay, evacuation alerts remain in effect for areas affected by the Poplar Creek and Inanoklan Creek wildfires. The RDCK says there are about 56 active wildfires in the Southeast Fire Center, including 29 listed as out of control. Impaired driving continues to be a major concern following the Shambhala Music Festival. This year's post-festival check stops resulted in 51 immediate drug-impaired driving suspensions, 57 vehicles towed, and 27 impaired by drug investigations. BC Highway Patrol Sergeant Michael McLaughlin feels the results point to a reoccurring issue at the festival.
3: There may be a cultural issue that we see every year with Shambhala because we see too many people who are choosing to drive while impaired by drugs, and it speaks to perhaps the amount of people who think that the rules don't apply to them or somehow that this is okay.
1: The week leading up to the festival also resulted in more than 300 traffic tickets, including 311 for speeding. Crews are making progress on the Creston Valley Housing Corporation's Housing a Child Care project at 1501 Cedar Street. Housing Corporation Board Chair Denise Dumas says the project broke ground in May and so far has focused on getting the site ready.
4: Looking ahead, the focus will be on completing the remaining site servicing work and beginning foundation construction this fall. The Creston Valley Housing Corporation continues to target the completion of the child care facility by July 2027.
1: The completed project will include 110 new child care spaces and 50 rental units. The Creston Museum wants the town to move faster on improving access to pedestrians and cyclists. Board member Todd Kellner made the request to council Tuesday.
5: The problem is getting to the museum by vehicle is pretty simple, pretty straightforward. If you try to get there any other way, whether it's by walking or on a bicycle or mobility scooter, it becomes definitely a lot more challenging and becomes fairly dangerous at the same time.
1: Kellner says improvements identified in the town's multimodal transportation plan, including a new crossing at Cavill Street and Northwest Boulevard and a rail trail extension, would help address the issue. Nelson's aging wastewater force main is one step closer to being replaced. Here's more from Greg Nestoroff.
6: The city has secured $7 million through the federal and provincial Build Community Strong Fund. It'll use the money to replace the pipe that carries wastewater to the Groman Narrows treatment plant. The force main was installed in 1971 and has had several erosion-related leaks in recent years. The city says the replacement project will begin next year.
7: Summit Sports.
8: Good morning. Not a lot going on in sports. We got baseball. Houston Astros beat the Blue Jays 7-2 last night. The rubber match goes this afternoon. In WNBA action last night, the Golden State Valkyries defeated the Toronto Tempo 91-82.
7: Summit weather.
8: Sunny with local smoke and a high 34. Overnight dropping to 11. Tomorrow, widespread smoke and a high 35. Smoke continues on Friday. May see some sunshine with a high 37. On the roads, Highway 31, 9K north of Balfour, there's delays at Coffee Creek Bridge. Highway 3B between Rosland and Highway 3, the junction at Nancy Green Provincial Park. Construction work from 6:30 till 5. We got tree trimming between Fruitvale and Montrose. Some delays there. And if you see anything else in traffic I need to know about, call 250-368-1290.
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to start on our birthdays. Ronnie is celebrating a fifth birthday on the 5th, which is pretty wild. Have a great birthday. Maureen McCormick is 70 today. That's Marsha from the Brady Bunch. Basketball Hall of Famer Patrick Ewing is 64. We got actor Jonathan Silverman is 60. Jesse Williams is 45. And Olivia Holt turns 29.

0: Let's get over to AM4. Dan Ashman, what's happening this week at AM4 and Plus?
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0: Hey, just a heads up to all the mountain bikers. I've noticed that it's getting a bit sketchy in some areas because it's just so dry. So it leads to that loose, sandy conditions. And I'm hearing that's hitting a few different big rides. So be careful. I was out for a ride yesterday, and I really noticed it. And I felt it slide, and I instantly thought, trust the wheel, trust the wheel. But it happened a few other times, and I'm like, yeah. You know what? I'm just going to slow it up a little bit because going heads over and landing into a tree and losing your teeth would not be fun. And I really like the way you smile. So just a heads up. I'm hearing it's happening on a lot of trails right now.
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1: I'm Adam McCloskey. The BC Highway Patrol is concerned by several of this year's Shambhala enforcement results. Officers issued more than 300 tickets the week before the festival and removed over 50 drug-impaired drivers from the road during post-festival check stops. There were also 11 tickets issued for driving without insurance. Sergeant Michael McLaughlin says two of those results are particularly troubling.
2: One is the number of no insurance tickets. That's a really high number of people who haven't bothered to get insurance or perhaps proper registration for their vehicles. The other issue, and this is a recurring issue at Shambhala, is the number of impaired by drug investigations. That's way too high.
1: The check stop operation also saw 57 vehicles towed, including some for driver impairment and others for major mechanical safety concerns. About 8,000 people have been told to leave their homes as wildfires burn across the BC's southern and central interior. Emergency Management Minister Kelly Green said in an update yesterday, the wildfire activity has been dynamic. She urged all BC residents to heed evacuation orders.
3: It's understandable that people want to do everything that they can to protect their homes. But during an evacuation order, the single most important thing you can do is leave immediately.
1: In the regional district of Central Kootenay, evacuation alerts remain in effect for areas affected by the Poplar Creek and Inan Oakland Creek wildfires. The RDCK says there is about 56 active wildfires in the Southeast Fire Center, including 29 listed as out of control. The Creston Museum wants the town to speed up plans to improve active transportation access. Museum board member Todd Kellner told council that it's currently difficult for people to reach the museum by foot, bike, or using mobility scooters. He says that's limiting what the museum is trying to become.
4: We are working as a board to try and make the museum more of a community hub. We kind of think that if it's not easy to get to the museum, that might limit the number of people that are willing to come and participate in everything we're doing at the museum.
1: Kellner pointed to projects already identified in the town's multimodal transportation plan, including a new crossing at Cavill Street and Northwest Boulevard and a rail trail extension. Council directed staff to provide an update on the work underway. Construction is moving ahead on the Creston Valley Housing Corporation's housing and childcare project at 1501 Cedar Street. Housing Corporation Chair Denise Dumas says crews broke ground in May.
5: A significant portion of the work to date has involved coordinating the relocation of underground FortisBC distribution lines located on the property, as well as upgrades to the sewer, water, storm sewer infrastructure required to support the development.
1: She says construction on the foundation should begin in October. The project, which will include 110 childcare spaces and 50 rental units, is on track to be finished next year. The city of Nelson has secured $7 million in federal and provincial funding to replace its aging wastewater force main. Greg Nesteroff has more.
6: The pipe carries wastewater to the Groman Narrows treatment plant and has been the source of several erosion-related leaks in recent years, including spills in September 2025 and April 2026. The city says the replacement project is expected to cost $13.5 million. Construction is set to begin next year.
7: Sports. Good morning. Not a lot going on in sports. We got baseball. Houston Astros beat the Blue Jays 7-2 last night. The rubber match goes this afternoon. In WNBA action last night, the Golden State Valkyries defeated the Toronto Tempo 91-82.
0: Summit weather.
7: Sunny with local smoke and a high 34. Overnight dropping to 11. Tomorrow, widespread smoke and a high 35. Smoke continues on Friday. May see some sunshine with a high 37. On the roads, Highway 31, 9K north of Balfour. There's delays at Coffee Creek Bridge. Highway 3B between Roslyn and Highway 3, the junction at Nancy Green Provincial Park. Construction work from 6:30 till 5. We got tree trimming between Fruitvale and Montrose. Some delays there. And if you see anything else in traffic I need to know about, call 250-368-1290.
0: A little bit of this.

So there's a very popular motivation book called How to Win Friends and Influence People. It's a really good book. Zach Brown, the country singer, well, he did something to win a lot of friends and influence people. I'll tell you what he did after Blue Rodeo.

0: right, Zac Brown. Zac Brown Band. You know, they've got some great, great music. Really love them. And here's what they did to win a whole bunch of friends. They surprised all 37,000 fans at their Sunday night Fenway Park show. And they said, hey, everybody, guess what? Everybody here tonight gets a free cruise. It was an almost $40 million giveaway. Every single audience member got a trip for two aboard Margaritaville at Sea. Just as a personal thank you to fans for helping the group reach a record 15 consecutive sold-out performances at the venue. But that's $40 million. Isn't that wild? Like, holy cow, you get to go see him, sing along with all your favorite songs, and then you get a free cruise for all those people? They've got to use it within a year. That's the only stipulation, but still, must have been amazing.
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Well, this might be more of just a weird news story as opposed to a smooth criminal story, but it does involve people having a kerfuffle, if you will. We're going to go over to South Africa for this story. A massive brawl broke out at a child's birthday party in a restaurant. Like 15 people involved in this brawl. What are you thinking? What was happening? Why? Well, it all started over a disagreement over who gave the best birthday gift to the child. Yeah, shocking, huh?

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1: I'm Adam McCloskey. About 15,000 people are under evacuation orders or alerts in BC due to wildfires. The BC Wildfire Service says about 120 wildfires are burning across the province. That includes six major fires in the southern interior and Cariboo regions. Wildfire Operations Director Cliff Chapman says crews from Mexico are being deployed this week to the wildfires near Clinton, and they come at a critical time.
2: These crews coming in will both help us surge to meet the demand, but they will also allow us to rest our own British Columbian resources when they desperately need it.
1: Wildfires burning near Vernon in the Okanagan have also forced thousands to evacuate. In the West Kootenay, evacuation alerts remain in effect for areas affected by the Poplar Creek and Inanoklan Creek wildfires. The RDCK says there are about 56 active wildfires in the Southeast Fire Center, including 29 listed as out of control. Impaired driving continues to be a major concern following the Shambhala Music Festival. This year's post-festival check stops resulted in 51 immediate drug-impaired driving suspensions, 57 vehicles towed, and 27 impaired by drug investigations. BC Highway Patrol Sergeant Michael McLaughlin feels the results point to a reoccurring issue at the festival.
3: There may be a cultural issue that we see every year with Shambhala because we see too many people who are choosing to drive while impaired by drugs, and it speaks to perhaps the amount of people who think that the rules don't apply to them or somehow that this is okay.
1: The week leading up to the festival also resulted in more than 300 traffic tickets, including 311 for speeding. Crews are making progress on the Creston Valley Housing Corporation's Housing a Child Care project at 1501 Cedar Street. Housing Corporation Board Chair Denise Dumas says the project broke ground in May and so far has focused on getting the site ready.
4: Looking ahead, the focus will be on completing the remaining site servicing work and beginning foundation construction this fall. The Creston Valley Housing Corporation continues to target the completion of the child care facility by July 2027.
1: The completed project will include 110 new child care spaces and 50 rental units. The Creston Museum wants the town to move faster on improving access to pedestrians and cyclists. Board member Todd Kellner made the request to council Tuesday.
5: The problem is getting to the museum by vehicle is pretty simple, pretty straightforward. If you try to get there any other way, whether it's by walking or on a bicycle or mobility scooter, it becomes definitely a lot more challenging and becomes fairly dangerous at the same time.
1: Kellner says improvements identified in the town's multimodal transportation plan, including a new crossing at Cavill Street and Northwest Boulevard and a rail trail extension, would help address the issue. Nelson's aging wastewater force main is one step closer to being replaced. Here's more from Greg Nestoroff.
6: The city has secured $7 million through the federal and provincial Build Community Strong Fund. It'll use the money to replace the pipe that carries wastewater to the Grohmann Narrows treatment plant. The force main was installed in 1971 and has had several erosion-related leaks in recent years. The city says the replacement project will begin next year.
7: Summit Sports.
8: Good morning. Not a lot going on in sports. We got baseball. Houston Astros beat the Blue Jays 7-2 last night. The rubber match goes this afternoon. In WNBA action last night, the Golden State Valkyries defeated the Toronto Tempo 91-82.
7: Summit weather.
8: Sunny with local smoke and a high 34. Overnight dropping to 11. Tomorrow, widespread smoke and a high 35. Smoke continues on Friday. May see some sunshine with a high 37. On the roads, Highway 31, 9K north of Balfour. There's delays at Coffee Creek Bridge. Highway 3B between Roslyn and Highway 3, the junction at Nancy Green Provincial Park. Construction work from 6:30 till 5. We got tree trimming between Fruitvale and Montrose. Some delays there. And if you see anything else in traffic I need to know about, call 250-368-1290.
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Simply the best, Tina Turner, here on Summit. That's really fitting as I share that Lloyd Robertson has passed away. He was one of the best when it came to broadcasting, telling us he was on TTV National News. How many people grew up with him? How many people have watched him? 35 years he was on the air, and then he passed the reins over to Lisa LaFlamme. But, wow, he was just a great broadcaster, just told us the stories, just kind of old school, and I really miss seeing him on, and anytime he did anything else as well, he was just top-notch, wonderful at always encouraging young broadcasters. A lot of tributes going out to Lloyd Robertson, who was 92.

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0: Wayne in the morning. It's like...

0: It's time for your Market Minute from Varakan Capital Management in Nelson.
1: When markets are rising, the biggest danger is often hidden in plain sight. Last week, a major hedge fund made headlines after suffering significant losses from highly leveraged investments. Leverage simply means using borrowed money to invest. It can boost returns when markets rise, but it also magnifies losses when markets fall. When those investments started losing money, lenders demanded more collateral. The hedge fund was forced to sell assets quickly, pushing prices even lower and creating a snowball effect. This isn't just about this one hedge fund. It's about investors' self-awareness. When markets have been strong, it's tempting to take on more risk in search of higher returns. But even professional investors with vast resources can get caught off guard. The goal isn't to hit home runs every year. It's to avoid striking out. Chasing higher returns with borrowed money may work for a while, but disciplined investors who manage risk are the ones who stay in the game for the long run.
2: Varakan Capital Management, Inc. is a registered portfolio manager. See website for details.

0: greatest guitar tone, Mr. Kim Mitchell, Rock and Roll Duty here on Summit. It's coming up to 7 before 9.
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2: This is Dan Ashman from AM Plus and AM Ford with some great news for the public. It's all about employee pricing. 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
1: I'm Adam McCloskey. The BC Highway Patrol is concerned by several of this year's Shambhala enforcement results. Officers issued more than 300 tickets the week before the festival and removed over 50 drug-impaired drivers from the road during post-festival check stops. There were also 11 tickets issued for driving without insurance. Sergeant Michael McLaughlin says two of those results are particularly troubling.
2: One is the number of no insurance tickets. That's a really high number of people who haven't bothered to get insurance or perhaps proper registration for their vehicles. The other issue, and this is a recurring issue at Shambhala, is the number of impaired by drug investigations. That's way too high.
1: The check stop operation also saw 57 vehicles towed, including some for driver impairment and others for major mechanical safety concerns. About 8,000 people have been told to leave their homes as wildfires burn across the BC southern and central interior. Emergency Management Minister Kelly Green said in an update yesterday, the wildfire activity has been dynamic. She urged all BC residents to heed evacuation orders.
3: It's understandable that people want to do everything that they can to protect their homes. But during an evacuation order, the single most important thing you can do is leave immediately.
1: In the regional district of Central Kootenay, evacuation alerts remain in effect for areas affected by the Poplar Creek and Inanoakland Creek wildfires. The RDCK says there is about 56 active wildfires in the Southeast Fire Center, including 29 listed as out of control. The Creston Museum wants the town to speed up plans to improve active transportation access. Museum board member Todd Kellner told council that it's currently difficult for people to reach the museum by foot, bike, or using mobility scooters. He says that's limiting what the museum is trying to become.
4: We are working as a board to try and make the museum more of a community hub. We kind of think that if it's not easy to get to the museum, that might limit the number of people that are willing to come and participate in everything we're doing at the museum.
1: Kellner pointed to projects already identified in the town's multi-modal transportation plan, including a new crossing at Cavill Street and Northwest Boulevard and a rail trail extension. Council directed staff to provide an update on the work underway. Construction is moving ahead on the Creston Valley Housing Corporation's housing and childcare project at 1501 Cedar Street. Housing Corporation Chair Denise Dumas says crews broke ground in May.
5: A significant portion of the work to date has involved coordinating the relocation of underground FortisBC distribution lines located on the property, as well as upgrades to the sewer, water, storm sewer infrastructure required to support the development.
1: She says construction on the foundation should begin in October. The project, which will include 110 childcare spaces and 50 rental units, is on track to be finished next year. The city of Nelson has secured $7 million in federal and provincial funding to replace its aging wastewater force main. Greg Nesteroff has more.
6: The pipe carries wastewater to the Grohman Narrows treatment plant and has been the source of several erosion-related leaks in recent years, including spills in September 2025 and April 2026. The city says the replacement project is expected to cost $13.5 million. Construction is set to begin next year.
7: Sports. Good morning. Not a lot going on in sports. We got baseball. Houston Astros beat the Blue Jays 7-2 last night. The rubber match goes this afternoon. In WNBA action last night, the Golden State Valkyries defeated the Toronto Tempo 91-82.
0: Summit weather.
7: Sunny with local smoke and a high 34. Overnight dropping to 11. Tomorrow, widespread smoke and a high 35. Smoke continues on Friday. May see some sunshine with a high 37. On the roads, Highway 31, 9K north of Balfour, there's delays at Coffee Creek Bridge. Highway 3B between Roslyn and Highway 3, the junction at Nancy Green Provincial Park. Construction work from 6:30 till 5. We got tree trimming between Fruitvale and Montrose. Some delays there. And if you see anything else in traffic I need to know about, call 250-368-1290.
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All right, Wednesday, August the 5th. We're going to go back to 1966. All you Beatles fans can celebrate. It was on this date when they released the Revolver album. 1975, Stevie Wonder signed a 7-year, 7-album contract with $13 million advance from Motown Records. 1992, four officers of the Los Angeles Police Department, previously acquitted on charges of beating Rodney King, are indicted on federal civil rights charges. Those riots, we remember seeing those, left 63 people dead, caused about $1 billion in damage. And finally, it was 2012, Jamaican sprinter superstar Usain Bolt won the 100 meter at the London Olympics in 9.63 seconds, breaking a record he set in the 2008 Olympics.

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0: Hey, just a heads up, I got a note that the lights are out at the Juanita Plaza, so do take it easy at that intersection. 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

Avril Lavigne on Summit. Well, if you love watching shooting stars, big Perseid meteor shower has begun, and they're saying it could be one of the best we've seen in years. If it's clear overnight, that smoke gets out of the way, you can go out and watch some of these passing fireballs. It's going to intensify leading up to the peak, which is next week, August the 12th. And once again, they're saying it could be one of the best in like two decades. So that'd be pretty wild to go check out.

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We got two Music in the Parks this week. One in the park, regular on Thursday. Gets underway 6:15 with two bands. Velvet, young locals playing rock covers, and Hellbent Engine, horn-driven rock. And then we've got Music in the Dark, which is the beach dance party on Friday, which would be amazing, with Paris Pick and the Pricks. And pop, we got Stubbs and The. That is going to be a great evening.

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The Fix. One thing leads to another here on Summit, and that ends off my time on the radio for today. We got Mr. Chris Kuchar. He's going to come in and get you through your workday. Have a great one. Be safe out there, and I will chat with you again tomorrow. I'm going to leave you with Men Without Hats and the Safety Dance.

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They make biopics without having the rights to the musician's music or to their life story. They just go ahead and do it. It's been done many times. Doesn't seem like they're ever as good, though. Like when they have the official rights to the music and to the story, those biopics are pretty successful. They're attempting to make one about Billy Joel. Doesn't have his blessing. Doesn't have rights to his music. But it'll be Billy in the early years. He was just starting out. He's playing mostly covers. So they don't care, the filmmakers. It doesn't matter. It's not about that. It's the early stages of Billy's life and career. Possibly they'll dabble a little bit when he was in that heavy metal psychedelic band for a while. In a Gotta Da Vida, Iron Butterfly kind of thing. That could be interesting. Yeah, it would be nice to have like an official biopic with all the songs we know and love. Maybe down the road. One of those songs we all know and love right here. Summit Radio.

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I said, you look so fine that I really want to make you mine. 4, 5, 6, come on and get your kicks. Now you don't need

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Hey, is it too early to get excited for pumpkin spice season? I only bring it up because I have a song that references pumpkin coming up in the playlist. And my radio DJ senses went off when I saw that. You know, like Spider-Man has his spidey senses. There's radio DJ senses and start tingling. And I go, oh, song about pumpkin. Oh, pumpkin spice. Tie that in. Pumpkin spice season. That's how it works. Getting excited for it. It officially begins later this month, I believe August 25th, so still have a few weeks to go. Now, of course, there's the pumpkin spice haters who are also getting very excited for pumpkin spice season because some people, they just love to hate. They love getting annoyed. It has entertainment value for them, and I appreciate that.

0: sure, parenting can be tough. But look at it this way. You now have your own mini landscaping crew to cut the lawn. 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

MLB trade deadline was on Monday. Jays made a few moves. That's got to be one of the tougher aspects of being a professional athlete, getting traded. Like, sometimes it happens out of the blue, or the trade deadline's coming up. Oh, who's going to go? What's going to happen? And sure, the players make a lot of money. But still, you get comfortable in a place. You get to know the other players and personalities, and you get to know the town. You know your way around. You don't get lost anymore. And then, boom, that's it. You're traded. You go to the next town, and now you got to learn how to figure your way around the town. Where is everything? Where do I go? Right, maybe it's not so bad. They've got Google Maps and a bunch of money in the bank. They'll be okay. Jays will be wrapping up their three-game series against the Astros today, and then they've got the Cubs tomorrow.

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1: Trying to improve on typing. You know, just the one finger, not fast enough. There's the website 10 Fast Fingers that offers a free and simple but very popular online challenge. So it gives you 1 minute to type as many words as possible without tripping over your fingers, and then it gives you a score based on words per minute. Also, accuracy, that's important. And it's popular because it has like a game-like scoring system. It rewards you for streaks of correctly typed words, a fun way to become a faster typer. Typing speed sometimes can be a prerequisite to get into like a post-secondary program. The program I did needed a minimum of 25 words per minute, would go into like a place and pay them a fee to test, to get the official documentation of the typing speed of 25 words per minute. And you get three chances to get the 25 words per minute. Three strikes and you're out. And was really nervous and didn't do it the first two tries. And prior to that third try, I seriously considered a bribe. It was like a typing testing facility. It was so loud, all the typing, everybody. And this typing officer of the order of typing, who had all the power, real stern-looking individual. What's it going to take to get the 25 WPM, to get the certification? What? Name your price. This really happened. Or it could have been a movie from the 80s.

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have a lot of household chores, invest a lot of time in keeping things neat and tidy and beautiful, and grateful to do it. So grateful to be able to perform household chores, which is a lie, but I'm doing that whole fake it till you make it thing. Like, if you fake being grateful for household chores, then that'll make it better some way, somehow. I don't know if it's working or not. I doubt it, but going to keep trying, faking it till you make it, household chores. But people put in a lot of hours of manual labor per month. The average person, 21 hours per month for chores around the house, and then 32 hours per month yard work. Add that up, that's 53 hours per month of manual labor at home. So that's why, you know, a lot of people have jobs to go to, because that's where you go to relax at work.

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Bryan Adams returning to BC next month for a few shows. And he just announced some acoustic concerts as well. He's going to do a residency in Vegas for those acoustic shows at the end of October. Did get an opportunity to catch one of his Unplugged concerts a number of years ago. It was fantastic. I think he had a piano player with him too. Just Bryan acoustic guitar on occasion, somebody on piano. But either way, full band or just an acoustic guitar, it always sounds fantastic.

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2: Things people claim they do, but in reality they don't. On the list, saying we should definitely make plans and get together sometime. Okay. Actually reading the terms and conditions. Scroll, scroll, scroll, scroll, and click. All done. Speed reader. They write LOL when they probably didn't actually LOL. Never watching videos or TikToks that are sent. When they're on the receiving end of this, hey, you got to check this video out. Never watch them. Send an LOL to make them think it was viewed, but the list of what people claim they do, but in reality, they don't. When people say, I get it, they say they do, but they don't. They just don't get it. And I totally get that, like faking that you get it. Because you don't want to invest the time in saying, hey, I don't get it. Can you explain it more so I get it? And you just, yeah, I get it. Nod. You're not in the mood for dragging it out. Like, let's pretend I get this so we can just like get out of here.

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1: I'm Storm Lenny. About 15,000 people are under evacuation orders or alerts in BC due to wildfires. The BC Wildfire Service says about 120 wildfires are burning across the province. That includes six major fires in the southern interior and Caribou regions. Wildfire Operations Director Cliff Chapman says crews from Mexico are being deployed this week to the wildfires near Clinton, and they come at a critical time.
2: These crews coming in will both help us surge to meet the demand, but they will also allow us to rest our own British Columbian resources when they desperately need it.
1: Wildfires burning near Vernon in the Okanagan have also forced thousands to evacuate. In the West Kootenay, evacuation alerts remain in effect for areas affected by the Poplar Creek and in Oakland Creek wildfires. The RDCK says there are 56 active wildfires in the Southeast Fire Center, including 29 listed as out of control. Impaired driving continues to be a major concern following the Shambhala Music Festival. This year's post-festival check stops resulted in 51 immediate drug-impaired driving suspensions, 57 vehicles towed, and 27 impaired by drug investigations. BC Highway Patrol Sergeant Michael McLaughlin says the results point to a reoccurring issue at the festival.
3: There may be a cultural issue that we see every year with Shambhala because we see too many people who are choosing to drive while impaired by drugs. And it speaks to perhaps the amount of people who think that the rules don't apply to them or somehow that this is okay.
1: The week leading up to the festival also resulted in more than 300 traffic tickets, including 311 for speeding. Crews are making progress on the Creston Valley Housing Corporation's Housing and Child Care Project at 1501 Cedar Street. Housing Corporation Board Chair Denise Dumas says the project broke ground in May and so far has focused on getting the site ready.
4: Looking ahead, the focus will be on completing the remaining site servicing work and beginning foundation construction this fall. The Creston Valley Housing Corporation continues to target the completion of the child care facility by July 2027.
1: The completed project will include 110 new child care spaces and 50 rental units. The Creston Museum wants the town to move faster on improving access to pedestrians and cyclists. Board member Todd Kellner made the request to council last week.
5: The problem is getting to the museum by vehicle is pretty simple, pretty straightforward. If you try to get there any other way, whether it's by walking or on a bicycle or mobility scooter, it becomes definitely a lot more challenging and becomes fairly dangerous at the same time.
1: Kellner says improvements identified in the town's multimodal transportation plan, including a new crossing at Cavell Street and Northwest Boulevard and a rail trail extension, would help address the issue. Nelson's aging wastewater force main is one step closer to being replaced. More from Greg Nesteroff.
6: The city has secured $7 million through the federal and provincial Build Community Strong Fund. It'll use the money to replace the pipe that carries wastewater to the Groman Narrows treatment plant. The force main was installed in 1971 and has had several erosion-related leaks in recent years. The city says the replacement project will begin next year.
0: Summit Sports.
1: Fruitvale's Allie Schroeder could play in her second game this afternoon in the Women's Pro Baseball League. She debuted on Sunday with Boston in an 11-3 loss to San Francisco. She pitched one inning and was 0-for-3 at the plate. Today, Boston takes on Los Angeles. All of the league's games are being played in Springfield, Illinois, and run through mid-September. In the MLB, the Blue Jays are giving Vladdy Guerrero Jr. a rest in today's matchup against the Astros. While Toronto has been able to win four of their last six, the first baseman has been struggling at the plate, with only three hits in his last 20 at-bats. We'll update the game later this afternoon. The Blue Jays are also going to be without pitcher Treya Savage for the next 15 days. The 23-year-old was pulled from yesterday's game with knee discomfort, and this morning's MRI showed some inflammation that should be fixed in the next couple of weeks.
0: Summit weather.
1: Single-lane traffic is in effect on Highway 31 at the Coffee Creek Bridge north of Balfour weekdays until 5. There's also road work on Highway 3B from Roslyn to the Highway 3 junction, where single-lane traffic is also in place daily until 5 p.m. In our weather forecast, sunny this afternoon with a high of 34, smoky tonight dropping down to 11, smoky tomorrow afternoon with a high of 34 again, and smoky tomorrow night dropping down to 13. I'm Storm Lenny.
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Yet another music video from back in the day has surpassed 1 billion views on YouTube. This is happening more often, and it's great to see the classic songs get some YouTube love. The song, Don't Stop Me Now by Queen, which wasn't that big of a hit for the band when it was initially released. I think it topped out at number 89 on the Hot 100 chart. It was a fairly decent hit. Great song, but just wasn't a monster hit. But it's been used in advertisements and movies and TV shows many times over the years, and people love it. So Don't Stop Me Now, a part of the Billion Views Club. And the other one that Queen has in that club, their masterpiece, Bohemian Rhapsody. And maybe more Queen songs will be hitting 1 billion views in the near future. Like this one, it deserves to be in the club. It's a sweet tune. You're My Best Friend, Summit Radio.

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1: Dream job for a smarty pants type. Jeopardy is looking for a new clue writer. Can earn up to $178,000 a year writing clues for Jeopardy. Hard to get this job, though. First, you have to pass the show's challenging online quiz. You only get one attempt. Then you have to write sample clues across multiple categories, business, food, history. I'll take pop culture for $500. Don't forget science. And then create final Jeopardy questions backed by reliable research. And you can't use AI or Wikipedia. Yeah, not getting that job. Final answer, final answer. They don't even say final answer on Jeopardy. Yeah, definitely not getting that job. Hold it. What is my final answer?

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trying to manage stress, getting into a green area is a good idea because a study of 106 college students found that sitting in or under a tree for 10 minutes while listening to a recorded bird song in the headphones produced the lowest stress levels, fewest negative feelings, most positive emotions. Of the four settings that they tested, that was the best one for relaxation and easing stress under a tree, listening to birds singing in headphones. By comparison, sitting in a gray area, listening to pre-recorded traffic noise, the worst. That's not going to ease stress. That's going to cause stress. Listening to the pre-recorded traffic noise while sitting like on some cement somewhere. Does that pre-recorded traffic noise have the road ragers raging, though, where they're like yelling out the window and all that? That might not ease stress, but it's, you know, it adds some comedic relief.

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1: Trying to develop a good sleep routine? Falling asleep can take a while. On average, 40 minutes from lights out to dreamland. Many start winding down at around 10:15 p.m., get into bed by 10:36, don't actually nod off until 11:18. Now, obviously, this is for like a typical 9 to 5. There are people that work overnights or at different shifts, so. But that's the breakdown, how long it takes to get to sleep. And a lot of people say they wake up several times a week wishing they had gone to sleep earlier. A little too much pre-sleep.

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Rolling Stones released a new album this summer, and their old albums are back on the charts too, including the greatest hits compilation, Hot Rocks 64 to 71, re-entered the Billboard 200 album chart. Originally released in 72, it peaked at number 4 in that chart. And it's been on and off that chart over the last 50 plus years. And it has spent a total of 440 weeks overall on that chart. And that is pretty cool. And this song is featured on Hot Rocks, Honky Tonk Women, Summit Radio.

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Spider-Man Brand New Day, that's the number one movie at the box office, record breaker for that. Summer box office blockbuster season. For the upcoming weekend, there's another movie that's not a superhero. It's not a caped crusader driving around in an ice cream truck saving the day one ice cream cone at a time. No, it's the opposite. It's an evildoer. It's a horror slasher movie. It is called Ice Cream Man, about a beautiful town that descends into madness when an ice cream truck man serves sweet delights with horrifying results. Oh, no. You'll never hear the ice cream truck song the same again after this movie. Oh, you'll never look at a drumstick cone the same again. Man, why do they do this? They take these sweet things and make them into horror movies all the time. Winnie the Pooh, you know, they've done that the last couple of years, and Bambi horror movies. Yeah, now the ice cream truck, man. Would it be ideal to eat ice cream while watching the film? Probably.

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And that just about concludes another Summit Midday show for this Wednesday. It has been a high-calorie program today. There was, there was mention of pumpkin spice. That season is just around the corner. Ice cream. Went all in on ice cream talk. And then the fried chicken flavored Oreo cookies. That was also discussed at great length. Fried chicken flavored Oreos. Wait a second. Could you add a dash of pumpkin spice to that? That might be wrong. But maybe so right.

Fleetwood Mac kicking off your afternoons with Andrea. Happy Wednesday. We're already halfway through the week. Short weeks just feel so good. And we're going to keep those good feelings going with our favorite Canadian, Amanda Marshall, right here on Summit Radio.

Is it just me, or was last night one of the nicest summer evenings we've had so far this year? Like, it was just the perfect temperature. It was not cold, but it was not hot either. And the evening light was just so nice, especially with the smaller amount of smoke we had yesterday. It was just perfect to be outdoors. If you had a garden and spent some time working with your flowers or plants, or just went out for a walk, I decided to explore the Grumman Narrows Park just outside of Nelson. It's just on the side of the highway, but man, it is beautiful. All of the trees, there's one massive tree that just took my breath away. And then you can see the river through the trees as well. It's definitely a special spot. So there's always so much to explore around here. And that's what I love about the Kootenays.

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some Metallica to spice up your afternoon. Thus, Nothing Else Matters here on Kootenai Summit Radio. And coming up, we're going to talk a bit about Lollapalooza. It took place over the long weekend, and man, there's so many moments to highlight. So many incredible artists. I mean, there was Tate McRae, Olivia Dean. We had some Lorde, Charlie XCX, Somber. The list goes on. So stay tuned for some crazy moment highlights.

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Lollapalooza shook things up over the long weekend with some unforgettable moments. Honestly, there's so many to talk about, but I picked some of my favorites to touch upon. First being that history was made. The boy band SB19 was the first all-Filipino group to ever perform at Lollapalooza, and they shot it out of the park. It was incredible. Olivia Dean is in her second year at Lollapalooza in a row, and she really shot things out of the park as well. She had a pretty powerful moment dedicating a song called Carmen to her grandmother. That was very special. And of course, the Smashing Pumpkins had, in my opinion, one of the best performances as of all. Their album, Melancholy, turned 30 last year, so they've been doing a series of shows to celebrate its 30th anniversary. So they kind of extended that into Lollapalooza this year, and they had Olivia Rodrigo as a surprise guest. And Youngblood, he also came out to perform a song with them, and it was just amazing. Really, quite the star-studded lineup for the Smashing Pumpkins. And last but not least, Tate McRae pulled a pretty crazy stunt. She dipped herself in this bathtub of, like, gold water, and she looked like a golden statue afterwards. Everyone was, like, screaming. It was such a way to end her set. Unreal. So many unreal moments at Lollapalooza, as always.

0: Summit.
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From one feel-good song to another, that was Lionel Richie all night long. And now we've got Snow. Everybody wants to be like you. It's Afternoons with Andrea on Summit Radio, and I hope you're having a wonderful Wednesday so far.

coming soon to the Bailey Theater and Trail. A country music showdown, as some might say. It's the Great Canadian Road Trip, and this means that three of Canada's most celebrated country music icons are coming to town for a show. Doc Walker, Jason McCoy, and Michelle White. They'll perform some of their favorite songs, but the part I'm most excited for is the personal tidbits they're going to share. Some of this is also storytelling, so stories behind inspiration for their music, their journey through life, all kinds of fun and interesting things you'd never otherwise hear about. So if you want to grab your tickets, they're selling fast at trail-arts.com. In the U.S.

Yeah. United takes its time. About to check outside the game. You know what I'm talking about. Just let me know if you wanna go to that home out on the range. They got a lot of nice girls.

It's looking pretty smoky out there. The air quality index is pretty unhealthy, especially for sensitive groups like seniors and children. It is supposed to get a little bit worse overnight, and it's sticking around pretty thick for the next couple of days. Of course, as we've seen this summer from smoke, it is constantly changing, and it's extremely localized. Even in your field of view, you can see somewhere that might be super thick and then somewhere that seems way more clear. There's just no rhyme or reason, and it's constantly moving through and changing. So if you're in a sensitive group, it's always smart to do what you can to avoid breathing in as much of that PM2.5 as possible. Wearing a mask is always smart. It does help filter the air that you're breathing in. Of course, not the most pleasant thing, but when it comes to health, it could definitely be worth it. So always something to consider as we're dealing with these pretty smoky days.

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easily one of the most recognizable and iconic songs of all time. Prince's Purple Rain. Every time I think about him performing this at the Super Bowl, I get chills. It's one of the most unbeatable performances of all time. I don't think anything could really top that. That was as good as you can get when it comes to the performing arts. Let's be honest. But someone who comes very close in that regard is Tom Petty and the Heartbreakers. Of course, they're always super upbeat, super good vibes. But this one in particular, this song, it's a little slower, a little more heartfelt. Don't Come Around Here Anymore, now on Summit Radio.

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0: Let's get down to AM Ford and AM Plus. Dan Ashman's on the phone. Dan, what's going on this week?
1: It's employee pricing. You pay what we pay for those vehicles. And there's huge discounts, up to $16,000 on some of the trucks. And, you know, some of the vehicles still have a low-rate financing, at least half of what the banks and the credit unions are. But the exciting part is you pay wholesale cost. 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So they want dealers to sell down as many of the 2026s as they can. 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

last night, Elon Musk hit the moon with an abandoned SpaceX rocket. And the thing is, everybody knew this was happening for so long ahead of the event that I did not understand why nobody cared. I was like, hey, this is making a fully new crater on the moon, like, and nobody's trying to stop this. Why? Well, I realized it's because it's hardly the first thing to hit the moon. Apparently, the first thing to hit the moon was all the way back in 1959. And since then, almost 70 human-made objects, like space rockets, boosters, probes, they've all hit the moon. So there's a lot of space junk on the moon from humans. And I guess Elon Musk's abandoned rocket is hardly an exception. And that is why nobody tried to stop it.

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1: I'm Storm Lenny. A man convicted of trying to set the home hardware on fire in Caslo has been sentenced to 4 years in prison. Josiah Spiker reports.
2: Alejandro Calderon stood trial in Nelson in June 2025 for an incident that occurred in December of 2022. Last August, he was found guilty of an arson-related offense as well as breaking and entering in mischief. But it took until this week for him to be sentenced. With credit for time served, he has about 3 years and 9 months to spend behind bars. At trial, court heard that Calderon was angry about being refused service at the store. So he smashed the glass front door with a hatchet, stuffed a jerry can through the opening, and lit it on fire. Three people fled the building while others rushed to grab Calderon and put the fire out.
1: A year of turbine repairs at the Arrow Lakes Generating Station didn't slow the Columbia Basin Trust financial performance last fiscal, according to its latest annual report. Most of the trust revenue comes from four hydropower facilities it co-owns with the Columbia Power Corporation. President and CEO Johnny Strelayev says despite challenges, the trust had a strong year.
3: Even as we navigated the challenges at one of our hydropower facilities, our results remained strong. The trust generated $101 million in revenues, which means we can continue investing in a vibrant, resilient Columbia Basin and supporting communities for years to come.
1: The annual report shows the trust provided $76.1 million in direct benefits to Basin residents through more than 2,600 projects. Like Nelson and Trail, Montrose is getting provincial infrastructure cash, $2.4 million to be exact. It will go towards replacing the village's 65-year-old lower water reservoir and parts of the distribution system. Parts of southern and central BC are under an air quality warning today due to lingering wildfire smoke.
4: Heavy wildfire smoke has placed parts of BC under a level orange air quality alert today, from the Manning-Skagit Valley and Similkameen north to the 100-mile region. Orange alerts are uncommon and mean there could be significant health impacts, particularly for children, pregnant people, older adults, and people with health conditions. Other areas are under a lower yellow alert, including Metro Vancouver, the Okanagan, Boundary, and West Kootenays, all the way up to the South Caribou region. Emily Joveski, Vista News.
1: Officials are asking BC residents to conserve water as drought worsens in parts of the province. Waterland and Resource Stewardship Minister Randine Neal says recent hot, dry weather has increased drought conditions in areas like the Okanagan, which has already seen record low stream flows.
5: Voluntary conservation, as we've said many times, is always our first and preferred step. And even with significant efforts on the ground, we are seeing low stream flows in many parts of the province.
1: The province issued a temporary protection order last week to protect fish populations in the Salmon River. A federal court-approved class action settlement concerning alleged privacy breaches of Government of Canada online accounts has been found to be fair. Officials say anyone whose personal or financial information in their Government of Canada online account that was disclosed to a third party without authorization between March 1st and December 31st, 2020, may be entitled to compensation. It includes Canada Revenue My Account and Represent a Client accounts, My Service Canada accounts, and other accounts accessed using GC Key. The feds say the settlement represents a compromise of disputed claims and is not an admission of wrongdoing. Further information is available online at canada.ca.
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1: Fruitvale's Allie Schroeder could play her second game this afternoon in the Women's Pro Baseball League. She debuted on Sunday with Boston in an 11-3 loss to San Francisco. She pitched one inning and was 0-3 at the plate. Today, Boston takes on Los Angeles. All of the league's games are being played in Springfield, Illinois, and run through mid-September. Meanwhile, the Blue Jays rallied to beat the Astros 5-4 this afternoon to take the series. The Jays are back in action tomorrow afternoon for a game against the Chicago Cubs before opening a three-game series in Philadelphia on Friday.
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6: Tonight, expect smoky conditions with a low of 11. Tomorrow, the widespread smoke remains settled in our area for a high of 34, and tomorrow night for a low of 13. As for the roads, let me know if you see any delays with a text to 551-7641.
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I thought we'd do a feel-good song for a feel-good moment.

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Hall & Oates always puts me in a good mood. It is Summit Radio, and it's time for today's Myth Busters. Now, with all this talk about Elon Musk's abandoned rocket hitting the moon last night, I thought we'd do a little moon myth or fact. So, what do you think? The moon is moving away from Earth. Stay tuned. The answer's coming up in 6 minutes.

0: You've heard it. You believed it. But is it actually true?
1: Is it really so hard to believe?
0: Let's find out on Mythbusters.
2: Myth or fact? The moon is moving away from Earth. This is a fact. Yes, it is actually escaping Earth's gravity by about an inch and a half every single year. Isn't that crazy? We probably won't be around to see this. Well, we definitely won't. They say the sun will explode and destroy all the planets before this could happen, but it could theoretically fully escape Earth's orbit and eventually become its own planet. It would have its own orbit around the sun. So it wouldn't just be lost in space or anything. It would be either between Earth and Mars or Earth and Venus circling the sun. Crazy stuff.

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It's Afternoons with Andrea, and researchers are convinced that we have found the ancient roots of human music. We all have that irresistible urge to dance along when we hear a good song, or at the very least, tap our foot to the beat. If not even tap your foot, we all have this urge to hear music or make music ourselves. So, where does this urge come from? What is the very root of it? Well, stay tuned, and I got the answers to these burning questions. In the meantime, here's some songs to make you dance.

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Well, there's a song to make you dance. Okay, maybe not full out dance, but you were probably bopping your head without even realizing it. Because we all have this urge and love to experience music. But where does that come from? It's just in our blood, right? Well, this chimpanzee that was captive in Japan might give us some unexpected answers, because there was a walkway in his little enclosure, and he would repeatedly, like over and over, pry the floorboards off and use them as percussion instruments. So he would essentially turn this wood into drums. And the craziest part is, not only did he have a steady and even beat, but he also had a consistent structure. He would start by drumming, and then he'd drag the wood and then throw it. And he repeated that over and over and over. So it was quite the performance. It really was. And people could say, well, that's a coincidence. He's just very musical. But we have never seen this happen before. And a lot of researchers are taking this chimpanzee's behavior as a good hint as to where the ancient roots of human music might have come from. You know, researchers say we did come from chimpanzees, so you really never know. Maybe it just truly is in our ancient DNA and our blood.

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1: I'm Storm Lenny. A man convicted of trying to set the Home Hardware on fire in Caslow has been sentenced to 4 years in prison. Josiah Spiker reports.
2: Alejandro Calderon stood trial in Nelson in June 2025 for an incident that occurred in December of 2022. Last August, he was found guilty of an arson-related offense as well as breaking and entering in mischief. But it took until this week for him to be sentenced. With credit for time served, he has about 3 years and 9 months to spend behind bars. At trial, court heard that Calderon was angry about being refused service at the store. So he smashed the glass front door with a hatchet, stuffed a jerry can through the opening, and lit it on fire. Three people fled the building while others rushed to grab Calderon and put the fire out.
1: A year of turbine repairs at the Arrow Lakes Generating Station didn't slow the Columbia Basin Trust financial performance last fiscal, according to its latest annual report. Most of the trust revenue comes from four hydropower facilities it co-owns with the Columbia Power Corporation. President and CEO Johnny Strelayev says despite challenges, the trust had a strong year.
3: Even as we navigated the challenges at one of our hydropower facilities, our results remained strong. The trust generated $101 million in revenues, which means we can continue investing in a vibrant, resilient Columbia Basin and supporting communities for years to come.
1: The annual report shows the trust provided $76.1 million in direct benefits to Basin residents through more than 2,600 projects. Like Nelson and Trail, Montrose is getting provincial infrastructure cash, $2.4 million to be exact. It will go towards replacing the village's 65-year-old lower water reservoir and parts of the distribution system. Parts of southern and central BC are under an air quality warning today due to lingering wildfire smoke.
4: Heavy wildfire smoke has placed parts of BC under a level orange air quality alert today, from the Manning-Skagit Valley and Similkameen north to the 100-mile region. Orange alerts are uncommon and mean there could be significant health impacts, particularly for children, pregnant people, older adults, and people with health conditions. Other areas are under a lower yellow alert, including Metro Vancouver, the Okanagan Boundary and West Kootenays, all the way up to the South Cariboo region. Emily Joveski, Vista News.
1: Officials are asking BC residents to conserve water as drought worsens in parts of the province. Waterland